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Assalamu alaikum, radio listening audience. Welcome to another edition of the Listener's Table with your host, Brother Jamil. I hope everyone is having a beautiful day. God bless you all. And inshallah, we can have a good show and bring some information to the people. So, I start off with A'udhu Billahi Mini Shaitanir Rajim, just asking Allah to bless us and to protect us and maybe share some information that is helpful for the people. So, I just noticed that I did an entire show out and I forgot my notes. I was kind of rushing this morning. My car broke down, so I was a little off this morning trying to do a bunch of things. So, but I always bring backup. I always have some backup notes. But you know something? I was saying to myself, well, let's just read some Holy Quran. Let's read some scripture and see if we can get some light out of it. So let's read about, we're going to read about chapter Abraham. And remember, the teachings is that, it's a phrase that Muslim Jews and maybe other religious people, we say the three Abrahamic religions, and meaning that the Muslims, the Christians, and the Jews all believe in Prophet Abraham. We all believe that's one of the things we have in common, amongst other things. So, so let's read chapter. There's a chapter in the Holy Quran called chapter Ibrahim, or the English is Abraham. So we'll read.

Now, keep in mind, I didn't go over this. So usually, if I'm going to read the Quran, I like to study it first so I can try to get some information out of here. So I didn't really study this, but we're going to read it and see if we can get some nutrients out of it. All right? So so the first ayat or verse, it says, it's Aleph Lam Ra. And those are the some of the Arabic alphabets. And you know it's some information in it. I just need to do some research on it. So we'll continue. It says, a book which have been revealed unto thee. Talking about the Holy Quran. All right, let's continue. In order that thou mightest lead mankind out of the depths of darkness into light. So, that should be self-explanatory. You know, God wants mankind to allow their minds to be awakened and brought alive. And God teaches us in the Holy Quran, he teaches us, and above all, get an understanding. God wants you to become conscious so that you can see the gist of it, see the main picture. All right, so let's continue reading in the Holy Quran. So it says, by the leave of their Lord, to the way of him, exalted in power, worthy of all praise. So that's Allah. And I had some good notes too. I wanted to go over a few things too. I can't believe I left my material. Doesn't happen often, but I was kind of rushing out the house because I don't have a vehicle now. I'm working on getting another car. My car died. So I wanted to try to make sure I got here a little early. So Allah is exalted in power, worthy of all praise. All right, let's continue. Of God, to whom do belong all things in the heavens and on earth. But alas for the unbelievers, for a terrible penalty their unfaith will bring them. All right, so let's see here. Let's continue. So God teaches us that, unfortunately, all of us are not going to make it, okay? Unfortunately, there are going to be some people who are going to wind up in a hot place where there's not much air conditioning and windows and any room service. I'm sorry, that's just the reality of it. But God is giving people chance after chance after chance after chance. And God talks about to do not be an obstinate, rebellious person. You know, there are some people who are obstinate, you know, meaning hard-headed, like you can't tell them anything. They'll never budge. They're bold with it and arrogant with it. And God teaches us in Scripture
and through the prophets that Allah just says, be fair, F-A-I-R. Just like if you play a basketball, you're playing a basketball game, you want the other team to play fair. So God is just saying, be fair to this information. Just sit down and think about it and ponder it. Just don't stomp your foot and say, no, I don't care what it says. I'm going by what I believe. And we don't know everything. We're only human. I don't care if you got 20 PhDs. You don't know everything. So God is saying, why don't you just be fair about it? Why don't you just sit down and go do a little research? But you have to go to qualified people. You just can't go to people who you want to listen to or who you choose. You have to listen to qualified teachers. And be fair about, God says be objective and be fair about this knowledge. So, so God is just saying here that for the unbelievable, for the unbelievers, you know, the ones who are not fair, God is saying, teaching us, you can't blame God. You can't blame God. No one put a gun to your head and told you to behave the way that you want to behave. And no one told you to put up a brick wall and don't want to listen to anything. You don't even want to give it a chance. No one told you to behave like that and be arrogant and rebellious and like a rock. So God is saying it was your choice, so you can't blame him for whatever happens, if there are consequences for this earth. And the real world, the material world, the concrete world, you know, the environment, life, us as humans, it is cause and effect. I don't know anything that doesn't have a cause and an effect. It's here, and then it causes an effect. It has an effect. It has an outcome. I don't know anything. So, God is teaching us that whatever you apply to yourself, you also have to remember that God can apply this to you as well. Because God is the highest judge. So God can apply this to us. So whatever we do, God is just telling us that there is going to be an effect. There is going to be a judgment, consequences. So we can't complain and you know, try to blame God for his wordings, how he teaches. All right, so let's continue. Those who love the life of this world more than the hereafter. All right, let's stop here. So God teaches us that anything that you place above God is your God, whether you want to accept it or not. That's your God. Whether you see it that way or not, if you spend anything that you spend more time of, as opposed to thinking on or behaving or acting on or manifesting or being a result of or changing your life into God's commands, anything
that you place above that, above God, that is your God. So God, I'm going to read that again in the Holy Quran. It says, those who love the life of this world more than the hereafter. So God is teaching us it's something bigger that he has for us. Don't allow this world to captivate you and grab you so that it takes your mind off of God. And many people do that. Many people allow the world to allow this world to take control of them and grab them, as opposed to God. Nothing should be higher than God on this entire creation. God is the one who created it. Why don't you go to the one who created all of this instead of going to the thing? Go to the one who created it. All right, let's continue reading. Who hinder men from the path of God. So God wouldn't mention this if it's not happening. So you have to remember that there is a force out here that is going to try to hinder you from the path of God. And it can come in many directions. Allah says in the Holy Quran, you know, Satan's gonna come at us through the front, through the back, through the side, from the top, from the bottom, every direction he's gonna come at you. That means he's going to come at you with everything in creation. He's going to come at you. So we have to be ready for that. He is a formidable foe for us humans. He's nothing to God, but he's something to us. But God says that Satan's, how does it go? In the Holy Quran, it talks about how Allah says Satan's gestures or commands are weak, because he's just, all he does is make suggestions. He puts the temptations out there and the allurements. He tries to allure us, but he's really weak, is what God teaches us. Because he just tries to dangle it in your face. And if we can be strong enough to hold back, then we can try to build our spiritual muscles to get stronger and stronger. We pray to our Lord for that, to give us more strength. So, so let's continue reading. Who hinder men from the path of God and seek therein something crooked. So I heard Imam Warf D. Muhammad say, we'll maybe come back to that a little later, but, and let's continue reading. They are astray by a long distance. The ones who, let's read it again, who hinder men from the path of God and seek therein something crooked. They are astray by a long distance. This is what God teaches us in the Holy Quran. All right, so this is Allah teaching us. They are astray by a long distance. If you are not on the path of God, you are far off the course. Let's continue reading. We sent not an apostle
except to reach in the language of his own people. And that's what's so beautiful about scripture, how and in the Holy Quran it talks about how every God sent a brought a prophet from amongst the people. He doesn't bring like an outsider to come into that particular community or what have you. God always brings someone right within that community. So that's how beautiful God is. And that's how Allah brought Imam Warfdeen Muhammad to the shores of America to try to help clean up America. So God always brings someone from the land that we are in to help revitalize and awaken the consciousness of the people and try to help us to strengthen and rebuild our moral consciousness. So that's how God works. So we'll continue reading. In order to make things clear to them, God wants this knowledge to be crystal clear. You know, no guesswork. He wants it plain, put it plain as day. And that's what Islam is. It's plain as day. It's plain. All right, so clear to them. Now, God leaves straying those whom he pleases, and he guides whom he pleases. So God, if you want to be hard-headed and don't listen to anything, think you're Mr. Boss, think you're Mr. Know-It-All, that's what Satan did. If you read the story of Satan in the Holy Quran, his interaction with God, he was saying, no, God, I know better. And then that's when he fell off and he became lost. So, and it's no different from now. The ones who think they know everything. Oh, I don't need you to tell me anything. I know what's going on. I do what I want to do. I say what I want to say. I behave how I want to behave. That's the logic and the behavior of Satan. God doesn't want us to behave that way. We don't know everything. Who are we? We're just human beings who are trying to find their way. So God is saying, I'll read it again. He says, now God leaves straying, you know, he leaves people staying off course, off the right track. He leaves people lost. Those whom he pleases, and he guides whom he pleases. So if you want to behave that way and think you know everything, you think you're a little God, that's how Pharaoh was. Now remember, there were some good pharaohs and there were some bad ones. I'm talking about the bad ones. That's how he was. He was saying, I'm a God. You know, in the Holy Quran, he says that he believes he's a God. Or he act with his chest puffed out. You know, he had a lot of wealth. So he think no one can teach him anything. So God says he leaves who he wants to leave in straying in the dark. So in other words, it's your fault. You're the one who decided to be that way. God didn't force you to act like that. So God is just, all God is saying, I'll let you go on your way. But the ones who has a kind heart, who has an innocent heart, and a curious heart, and a curious mind, and is open-minded,
and will say, well, you know, maybe there is a God, maybe there isn't a God. I'll look into it. I'm open. Then God will come to you. God says if you come walking to him, he'll come running to you. Now, how fast do you think that is? Just imagine God, the one who created light speed. The one who created the word speed. Just imagine how fast he's coming towards you. And just imagine what he has to help you. He has all the resources. God has all the wisdom, all the knowledge. Just imagine if he comes to your aid and your help. Oh, my goodness. Y'all gonna make me faint on this show. That's too heavy for me to lift. So that's God. So you can't blame God if he allows certain people to wander off. It says in the Holy Quran, it says some people are just like cows, just, you know, grazing in the grass. You know, if you look at it, it looks like cows. It looks like all they do is just eat all day. A lot of times you look at them, it just seems like most of the time. I mean, if you live on a farm, it's probably different. They're not eating all the time. But usually when you're looking at cows, it just looks like they're always just eating all the time. So that's what God says, I leave you, and they're just eating. God says he'll just leave you out here. You know, all you're doing is just partaking in this material world, the pop and the glitter. You allow this world to just captivate you. You jump from one thing to another. This world has you in its grips. Instead of allowing Allah, which means God, to hold you. And God will be the best comfort. God says in the Holy Quran, never let go of the rope of Allah. Once you let go of that rope, it's over. So this is our majestic, beautiful Lord. Let's continue reading. And he is exalted in power, full of wisdom. This is what he just said. This is what God said. He's full of wisdom. Why would you want his wisdom? The average person, they bore me. That's what Imam Muhammad. It's complete boredom. When I'm flipping through the television, a lot of this stuff is just, I've heard it before. Or some of these people who speak. I heard it before. It's not. Now, when you are getting God's wisdom, his true enlightenment, it doesn't bore you. It will grab you. Because God's knowledge is new. It's always fresh. Like a fresh head of lettuce when you crack it. It's always new. So let's continue reading. This is verse 5 in chapter Ibrahim. And remember, Prophet Ibrahim was our Imam Muhammad taught us, he was the one who brought us to the recognition of secular knowledge. This is what Prophet Abraham taught us. When you read about all the prophets,
They all are supposed to give you a level of consciousness that you should try to reach. If you see Abraham, Prophet Ibrahim in the Holy Quran, or Abraham, you will see that he is always like questioning God. He is trying to find the insight of things, the perception of things, the psychology of things. He's always asking God, well, God, why is this? How come this? You know, this is what Prophet Abraham does. So he is the one that teaches us to try to get a higher knowledge, not just the basics. Like when you go to high school, you get like English, just a course of English. But when you go to college, then you get English 101 and English 102, and then advanced English. And what is advanced English in college? It teaches you to dissect the language. Sometimes people are speaking in abstract language. It teaches you that. It teaches you that sometimes people are speaking psychologically or allegorically, or they're speaking subjective and objective. They're deep speaking with a certain perception and certain patterns and certain ideologies. So Prophet Abraham taught us that there's another world out here instead of just the surface meaning. The basics, the fundamentals, is something higher. And this is what Prophet Abraham taught us. That God has a higher message for you out there. It's not just the simple basics. All right, so let's continue reading. We sent Moses with our signs. And this is God. Let me stop here. Moses, and Imam W.D. Muhammad said, Moses was our social prophet. He taught us how to deal with the being, how to deal in a social community life. Like Moses had to deal with the people. You know, the people would come up to him like, Moses, man, why we have to do this? Or, you know, he was dealing with a lot of hard-headed people. So he had to deal with, how to socialize people and bring them to become socially evolved. Bring the community to where it's supposed to be. You know, the people wanted to wander off and stuff, and he had to fight with these people to try to teach them. So he was our social prophet. How we should try to behave and talk to one another and try to join with other groups and try to be social and try to build a community and try to join other communities and try to evolve community-wise, socially-wise. All right, so let's continue about Moses. So Allah says in the Holy Quran, he says, we sent Moses with our signs. God sent gave Moses signs and the command. So he gave him the signs and he gave him the commands. So let's continue reading. Bring out thy people from the depths of darkness into light, and teach them to remember the days of God. Verily in this there are signs for such as are firmly patient and constant, grateful and appreciative. So God wants us to be patient, and we all know what that word
what that word means. It means to bear this life, to deal with it without complaint. Do your best to put up with it. You know, put up with certain people. God says some of these people who bother you, they're just like little pests. They're like a little bug, you know, bothering you. So that's how you have to look at some of these people who are getting on your nerves, or, you know, they're trying to cause problems. So God says, be patient. And God says, and be constant. Prophet Muhammad taught us through Allah that one of the biggest things you can do is to be with Allah is to be constant with something, even if it's a small thing. It can be the smallest thing, but just be constant at it. Do it daily or weekly or what have you, but be constant at it and keep up with it. Just don't do things for God and then, you know, you drop it or you stop. Be constant with it. Keep up with it. Keep up your duty with God. So God just said right here, and the ones who are constant, be constant in your remembrance of Allah. Be constant in your duties. Be constant in your prayers. Be constant in your charity. Be constant in your works that you do for God. Be constant in trying to grow and build and become better and become more conscious. All right, and God says, and be grateful and appreciative. There's some people that are not appreciative. They're not grateful. They're always complaining. God says, be grateful and be appreciative. Because look at everything that he has given us. We can't even count it. The number's too big. So God says, be appreciative for all the information, the knowledge, the gifts, the love, the help, the security, the protection and the sustenance, the life, the energies. We can go on and on and on. So God says, be appreciative and be grateful. Let's continue reading the Holy Quran. It says, remember, Moses said to his people, call to mind the favor of God to you when he delivered you from the people of Pharaoh. So once God has delivered you from your situation, from your bad situation that you were in, and he delivered you to a better position, a better place, mentally, physically, spiritually. You could have been living in a bad area, and God helped you to find a better place. Mentally, you could have been struggling, you know, with depression or, you know, pain or hurt or bad memories. And God healed you and helped you to a better place mentally. You could have been lost spiritually. You didn't know nothing enough about God. The world had you, and God brought you to another place spiritually or morally, or brought God has brought you to a better place. God is saying, Moses
Allah taught Moses to say, call to mind the favor of God to you when he delivered you from the people of Pharaoh. All right, so, and let's continue. They set you hard tasks and punishments, slaughtered your sons, and let your woman folk live. Therein was a tremendous trial from your Lord. So God is going, we're going to be tested. God reminds us many places that he says he's going to test us to see what grade we get. So we have to pray to Allah for mercy, for help, for guidance, and that we pass our exams. Whatever test he gives us. But he says he's going to test us. And so let's continue. And remember, your Lord caused to be declared publicly, if ye are grateful, I will add more favors unto you. You hear that? God says, say this publicly, let everyone know that if you are grateful, God will add more favors. God will give you more. He'll give you more help. God is so amazing. You know, you could be praying for like one thing. You can be like, God, can you please help me to pay my rent? Or can you please help me with something? And God is so beautiful. He'll help you with that one thing, and then he'll add on two or three extra things just to help you out. He'll give you, you know, some extra grocery money, and you didn't even ask for it. And he'll give you a little, he'll give you a little more knowledge on a particular subject, and you weren't even asking about it. He'll be, you'll be looking for something, and then he'll let you find three other things that you weren't even looking for, and he just gave it to you. This is how God is. So God says, if you're grateful, just be grateful. God says he will give you more favors. He'll bring more things to you. And I'm a witness. I don't care what I go through. I know God is here. And God has helped me. And he, and the rough things that you go through, God lightened them. It's not really that bad. When you sit back and think about it, you say, well, I'm going through some tough times, but it's not really all that tough. God says that in Scripture, in the Holy Quran. He says, "When it's really not that bad." That's what the believer says. And he's right. I've gone through some stuff where the average person will be like, you know, beside themselves. You know, they'll be probably complaining 24 hours a day. But when you have God in your life, then you say to yourself, well, it's not that bad. It could be worse. It could be 10 times worse. So, God says in the Holy Quran, he says, I will aid more favors unto you. But if you show ingratitude, truly my punishment is terrible indeed. So don't show ingratitude. Don't be ungrateful. Because God says,
And he doesn't even have to do anything. You'll bring it on yourself. When you have a disposition of not being grateful, even your mannerisms isn't welcoming. You know, your behavior isn't presentable to the public. People, you know, they pick up on that stuff, and sometimes they want to stay away from you when you're ungrateful. Sometimes it shows what type of person you are, and it shows up. Sometimes it shows up in your behavior. So God says, don't be that way. Now let's continue. And Moses said, if you show ingratitude, ye and all on earth together, ye and all on earth together. He's saying all of y'all. He said, if the whole earth shows ingratitude, every human being on the earth, if you show ingratitude, yet is God free of all wants, worthy of all praise. God doesn't need us. God doesn't need us to pray to him. God doesn't need us to call on him for him to feel, you know, worthy or anything like that. We need him. It can be a million. Okay, it's one earth. How many people on the earth? Someone call me up and tell me. What is it, like 8 billion people on the earth? Well, just imagine if it's 8 billion earths and all of them have 8 billion people. And you can add 20 more billion earths if you want. If all of those people showed ingratitude, it doesn't affect God. It doesn't matter. It doesn't reach him. God is too high. God is saying right here what I just read, that it doesn't affect him. He doesn't need our praise. He didn't even have to create us. God didn't even have to create the human race. Well, some may say, well, why did he create us? He created us so that we can rise to an exceptional human form and then see the true light of life and who created it. To see who created this bright light of wisdom, the greatest exalted height. God created us so that we can find out what we have within us. And then see who is the commander of the throne, the ruler of the highest throne of creation. We need God. And that's what just Moses said. Moses said, yet is God free of all wants, worthy of all praise. He doesn't want nothing from us. He doesn't need, his survival doesn't matter on our, of him wanting something from us. He just wants us to bring out what is within us. All right, let's continue. Has not the story reached you, O people, of those who went before you? This is God speaking. He's saying, didn't you hear the stories of the people behind you? The story of Noah and many of the other stories of Jesus and Hud. And so let's continue reading.
of the people of Noah. You see what happened to the people of Noah. What happened to them? They were all caught up in their feelings. You know, they didn't want to hear anything. And then what happened? They lost their true life. The world drowned them. They were succumbed by the chaos of the world. So God says of the people of Noah and Ad, you know, the Ad people and the Thamud, those are stories in the Holy Quran. And of those who came after them, none knows them but God. To them came apostles with clear signs. But they put their hands up to their mouths and said, "We do deny the mission on which you have been sent. And we are really in suspicious, disquieting doubt as to that to which ye invite us." So that's what I know some people who think that same way. You know, all they do is have doubt. You know, well, I don't know if there's really a God, you know. Doubt. That's all they have is doubt. And suspicious, like Allah says. But like God teaches us, you know, we should at least try to be fair. You should at least be objective. All right, so let's continue. Their apostles said, "Is there a doubt about God? Do y'all doubt God? The creator of the heavens and the earth? It is he who invites you in the order that he may forgive you your sins and give you respite for a term appointed." So God wants to heal us and to help us and to forgive us because we don't, like I said, we don't know everything. And he wants to give us respite, which means just give you time to figure things out. You know, to try to get back on track with your life. They said, ye are no more than human like ourselves. Ye wish to turn us away from the gods our fathers used to worship? Then bring us some clear authority. So that's what they said. And people are still saying that to a certain degree. Where they want to follow what was taught to them in the past. And could it be a chance that your father in the past didn't have the knowledge what was found recently? Could that possibly be the case? Can your father possibly be wrong? Or are you so sure that you know that what you were taught in the past is right, and what the prophets bring is wrong? Are you sure? All right, so let's continue. Their apostles said to them,
True, we are human like yourselves, but God doth grant his grace to such of his servants as he pleases. So, you know, you have some people who, well, they were saying just because you're human, why should we believe you? But God teaches us in the Holy Quran that he says if the world was filled with angels, he would have brought in, an angel to be the teacher or the prophet. But he said, because the world is full of humans, he brought us humans. All right. So let's see here. It is not for us to bring you an authority except as God permits. All right, hold on. Let's see. Let me back up. Their apostles said to them, true, we are human like yourselves, but God does grant his grace to such of his servants as he pleases. It is not for us to bring you an authority except as God permits. And God let all men of faith put their trust. And on God let all men of faith put their trust. So that's what the Holy Quran says. And let's keep reading. So no reason have we why we should not put our trust on God. Indeed, he has guided us to the ways we follow. We shall certainly bear with patience all the hurt you may cause us. For those who put their trust should put their trust on God. That's the Holy Quran. It's beautiful. I love this stuff. And that's self-explanatory right there. Let's keep going. And the unbelievers said to their apostles, be sure we shall drive you out of our land, or ye shall return to our religion. But their Lord inspired this message of them. Verily, we shall cause the wrongdoers to perish. Mm-hmm. So, God is just teaching us. He wants you to, there are many ways that you can die to the wrong thinking. God, when God says death, it doesn't always have to be physically. When he wants something to perish, he may want you to perish the way that you used to think, the crazy way you used to behave. He wants us to die to that. He wants us, like the kids say, kill that. He wants us to kill that behavior and get a new behavior and get new wisdom. And verily, we shall cause you to abide in the land and succeed them. This for such as fear the time when they shall stand before my tribunal. Such as fear the punishment denounced. So, God is teaching us that we have to be accountable to our Lord. Let's continue. But they sought victory and decision there and then. And frustration was the lot of every powerful, obstinate transgressor. So you hear that? I'll read it again. But they sought victory and decision. And
And frustration was the lot of every powerful, obstinate transgressor. So all they're going to do is feel frustration. On this side, they're going to get a little frustration on this side, but